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2: You're listening to Bible Q&A with John MacArthur. I'm Denny Nugent here with today's question for John. Maybe you've asked yourself, does God care about what I wear? We're looking at 1 Timothy 2:9 today, where Paul says women are to, quote, adorn themselves with proper clothing, modestly and discreetly, not with braided hair and gold or pearls or costly garments. Now, John, that verse seems to be saying jewelry, braided hair, and expensive clothing are immodest, not things Christian women should have. Could that be the principle here?
3: Well, I think the assumption in 1 Timothy 2:9 is that women were preoccupied with their clothing, preoccupied with their hair and their jewelry and the price of the garments that they wore. I don't think the Lord is against jewelry. The Song of Solomon praises the Shulamite woman for her jewelry, for her hair, for the beauty of her garments. That's not the point. Women are not to be indifferent to how they look. They are to do everything they can to enhance their God-given beauty. But women in that culture to which the Apostle Paul addresses these words would weave gold, pearls, and all their jewelry into their hairdos to call attention to their wealth. Nothing wrong with having jewelry. Nothing wrong with that at all. Gold, silver, jewelry was the possession of Rebekah. God has given us richly all things to enjoy. It's the preoccupation with calling attention to yourself when you go to worship that Paul forbids. Women are to be modest and they are to be humble in worship.
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8: Your Moody Radio weather forecast. We have a cold front on the way that's moving in from northern Florida. It'll be clear for the overnight hours. Our low in the upper 70s, and then maybe a few afternoon showers popping up on Monday. Some sunshine, though, and we'll be in the upper 80s. A little bit better chance of a shower on Monday night, and then it looks pretty rainy on Tuesday. Showers and thunderstorms are likely most of the day. Partly cloudy in upper 80s. I'm staff meteorologist Steve Hamilton for Moody Radio, South Florida.
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0: That's Leanna Crawford on Moody Radio. Hi, it's Bill Meyer with a great reminder from the ministry, The Women of Faith. They say God gives you a new chance every day. Start today, not someday.
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0: Well, look at the calendar. It's election time again. I'm Wayne Shepherd with Dave Zanotti, and this is the Public Square. Dave, some thoughts from you?
1: A sigh of relief.
0: Okay.
1: The election is finally here, only to be amplified by the sigh of relief when we're able to say, it's finally over. Mm-hmm. Understand, electioneering is annoying because people are knocking on the door of our brains and our eyes and our ears and constantly trying to get us to pay attention and to take notice and to do what they want us to do. The commercials are exhausting. Right. It's mind-numbing. But Wayne, one thing is different, and that's that we're saying the election is here a month before the election because elections now all begin early.
0: Yes.
1: And it's weird because the nomenclature across the major media does not include this reality. And you say to yourself, I still don't understand it. I don't get it. I mean, all the candidates understand it. The consultants understand it. But when it's talked about in our culture, we still think, oh, no, it's always in November. Now, granted, it's been in November for centuries now. Okay. I mean, it's just like it's been a long time. But the fact is, it's beginning right now. And if you think you've been caught unawares, you're not. There's still plenty of time. Hopefully you're registered. That means a lot, because if you're not, you got a problem there.
0: That's right.
1: But if you are registered and you're planning on voting, may I encourage you to view ivoters.com. 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
2: Your Moody Radio weather forecast. We have a cold front on the way that's moving in from northern Florida. It'll be clear for the overnight hours, our low in the upper 70s, and then maybe a few afternoon showers popping up on Monday. Some sunshine, though, and we'll be in the upper 80s. A little bit better chance of a shower on Monday night, and then it looks pretty rainy on Tuesday. Showers and thunderstorms are likely most of the day. Partly cloudy in upper 80s. I'm staff meteorologist Steve Hamilton for Moody Radio, South Florida.
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0: If you have ever asked, why is this happening to me? You are not alone. The psalmist asked this long ago. He listed a host of trials his people had suffered and then cried out, why do you look the other way? Why do you ignore our suffering and oppression? When trouble comes our way, we might well ask other questions like these. Did this happen to me so I can be an example to inspire others? Paul said so. He wrote in 2 Corinthians chapter 1, verse 4, God comforts us in all our troubles so that we can comfort others. We can ask, is this an experience to get me to fix a wrong I have done? Has this happened to me because of a past choice I made? Has this happened to me because I moved so far from God that I cannot discern His will? Is this God's way of drawing me closer to Him? Trouble can be God's way of answering our prayers. Listen to this. I asked for strength, and God gave me difficulties to make me strong. I asked for wisdom, and God gave me problems to solve. I asked for courage, and God gave me dangers to overcome. I asked for love, and God gave me troubled people to help. I asked for prosperity, and God gave me strength and brains. I asked for favors. God gave me opportunities. I received nothing I wanted. I received everything I needed. God answered my prayer.
1: If you'd like to learn more about God and His plan for your life, visit urbanministries.com.
2: Your Moody Radio weather forecast. We have a cold front on the way that's moving in from northern Florida. It'll be clear for the overnight hours. Our low in the upper 70s, and then maybe a few afternoon showers popping up on Monday. Some sunshine, though, and we'll be in the upper 80s. A little bit better chance of a shower on Monday night, and then it looks pretty rainy on Tuesday. Showers and thunderstorms are likely most of the day. Partly cloudy in upper 80s. I'm staff meteorologist Steve Hamilton for Moody Radio, South Florida.
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0: On the night you fall in all the pieces, you can bring your lonely heart to Jesus. What if I told you that I believe it?
1: That's for King and Country on Moody Radio. Hi, it's Bill Meyer with a Christian artist update for you. After a long break from the music business to focus on being a mom, Francesca Battistelli released her new single this past week. It's called Won't Miss a Moment. Francesca posted, "The older I get, the more I realize how quickly time passes. The beautiful, ordinary moments happening right in front of us. These are the moments."
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4: William Houghton was born in 1887, just 1 year after the founding of the Moody Bible Institute. At the age of 22, he pursued Bible training and pastored a number of churches before being called to be president of Moody Bible Institute in 1934. 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

0: That's Franny Cash on Moody Radio. Pastor Greg Laurie says, if you're not going forward in your Christian walk, you're going backward. There's no coasting, no standing still. On the latest episode of A New Beginning, Greg helps us chart a course for solid, consistent Christian growth. 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
2: For days and weeks at a time, Cubans are without running water, even in Havana. Frequent blackouts have hampered that city's ability to deliver water because pumps run on electricity, leaving Cubans scavenging for their water. The estimate is about 3.5 million Cubans are facing a severe water shortage. Those can afford to buy water from street vendors, others scavenge it from broken pipes. The water quality is poor and often makes people sick. And no surprise, personal hygiene is now an issue because people don't have water to wash their hands. These are just a few of the challenges facing people in Cuba today. But there is also something beautiful happening. It's an untold story in Cuba that most of the world can't see. That the body of Christ, hundreds of churches across the island, are giving out of their little to meet these needs in the name of Christ. Come and learn more at haventoday.org.
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0: What's really first in your life? Hi, I'm Chuck Bentley with My Money Life from Crown. Howard Hughes was one of the richest, most influential people in the world during his life, which ended in 1976. And many like him get to the end of their lives and ask, is this what life's all about? What good is all this money? A Crown class saved me from running after more. At age 42, I learned that in Christ we're granted the privilege of managing resources for God's glory. Larry Burkett, the founder of Crown, was saved at age 32. He surrendered fully to the Lord despite not knowing him well at the time. He said, God, if you'll make it clear, I'll do whatever you say. You'll have to deal with my ignorance because I'm really ignorant of the Bible, but I will never be rebellious or disobedient again. So make it clear and I'll do it. From there, Larry began to read and memorize Scripture. He absorbed it not just in his mind, but into his heart, and God directed him for the rest of his life. God's Word is clear about what He wants us to do. We don't just obey very well. It doesn't just give us financial principles. It tells us to love others and to get our priorities straight. When we put God first, it impacts our entire life. It doesn't cost anything to say, I believe in you, Lord. I'll put you first. But if you live it, it will cost you something. Have you put God first in your life? Is there an area of your life that you're holding back? Ask the Lord to show you what that is and then surrender it to Him. And if you need encouragement to wisely manage your finances, check out Crown's Budget Coaching Program. 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
1: Your Moody Radio weather forecast. We have a cold front on the way that's moving in from northern Florida. It'll be clear for the overnight hours. Our low in the upper 70s, and then maybe a few afternoon showers popping up on Monday. Some sunshine, though, and we'll be in the upper 80s. A little bit better chance of a shower on Monday night, and then it looks pretty rainy on Tuesday. Showers and thunderstorms are likely most of the day. Partly cloudy in upper 80s. I'm staff meteorologist Steve Hamilton for Moody Radio, South Florida.
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0: A bit of encouragement from Forrest Frank on Moody Radio. Hi, it's Bill Meyer with a great quote from Christian author Bob Goff. He says, "Grace never seems fair until you need a little." Ouch.
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3: Gary, my wife and I are both active duty Marines, and we've spent a lot of time away from each other. How do we prepare ourselves when we know that one of us is going to be leaving soon?
4: I think one of the ways you prepare yourself for the separation is to talk with each other about some of the things that you really enjoyed during the time you were together, and then to ask the other person, what are some things I can do while you're away that would be helpful to you to have done while I'm gone? I think another factor is to say to them, how can we stay in touch while we're away? And the good news is, for example, the love languages can be spoken long distance by emails or phone calls or letters. But talking about that before you go can set the stage for your actually speaking love long distance.
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0: SEU Worship, What a God on Moody Radio. You know, we all carry wounds, whether from anxiety, burnout, disconnection, or some kind of trauma. Is it possible that our scars can turn into testimonies? Dr. Derwin Gray believes the answer is yes, because of the finished work of the cross. On the latest episode of Equipped, Derwin will join Chris Brooks to talk about his newest book, It's Time to Heal. 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

0: 6004. For producer Mark Brenna and our Bible teacher Jonathan Griffiths, I'm Steve Hiller. Thanks for listening, and I hope you'll join us next time.
1: What kind of God would use evolution to make living things? The answer next on today's Creation Moment. And now, here's our Creation Moment host, Ian Taylor.
2: Some people think that they can believe in Jesus Christ as their Savior and at the same time believe God created through evolution. These people are called theistic evolutionists or progressive creationists. What kind of nature would a God have who creates through the death that is essential to evolution? First, death would have to have begun from the very moment of creation. Death, disease, pain, and suffering would have had to have originated with this God. Long before man, according to evolution, dinosaurs were eating other dinosaurs, and entire species were dying out. Rather than loving us, such a God would be indifferent to us and capricious. The God that would use evolution to make living things would have no right to bring a worldwide flood to punish sinful man. This kind of God would be nothing more than a bully. Such a God would not be likely to have given us his word, and nothing the Bible says about him could be true. If the Bible really is from him, it is full of untrue claims. Any God who created using evolution is not the God of the Bible. If you think about it, the God of evolution sounds surprisingly more like the devil. Any God that uses evolution and death to make us is extremely cruel. More importantly, if there was no first Adam to bring sin and death into the world, there was no need for Christ, whom the Bible calls the last Adam, to die and save us from our sin and death.
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11: First came the ex-Anthropic employee and self-proclaimed whistleblower who quit, citing his fears about AI development. One of the company's top scientists agreed, saying, quote, "We really do believe AI could kill all humans."

0: Speaking of Ask the Experts, oh boy, have we got one coming up here. Oh, Open the Bible. You've heard the program. If you haven't, you get the host. And boy, is it good content, Allie.
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0: Court truths are critical. And I'm going to use a term here, majoring on minors. And I want to be careful here because there's, when you look at God's word and you look at truths, there's nothing truly minor. But there are first principles. There's core things that come first. And much like, and I did her on Sled Dog, my husky pup, who's now a little over a year, 19 generations of breeding that have bred out any fighters among that litter, which is fascinating, isn't it, Allie? Yeah. That was bred out early on in this 19 generations of breeding. They have good feet that can walk the long haul, and they have a good appetite even when they're under stress. That's what, those are the core things that make a great sled dog that can run the race of the Iditarod. Well, we're called to run this race in such a way that we may win the prize. And there needs to be some core truths that we get anchored in. Now, I'm not calling us dogs here, Colin Smith, but it's a truism of life, isn't it, that we sometimes in the spiritual life focus on things that are lesser than, not that they're not important, but we need to come back to these core truths, don't we, Colin?
9: That's absolutely right. And the timeless truths as well. It strikes me that one of the things that is also a snare to us is that we just go after the latest thing. We become faddish Christians,
0: yes.
9: And we follow a fad. And you know that if you're following the latest thing, for sure you're not following the main thing, because the main things have been plain from the beginning and have come down to us from the apostles, from the Lord Jesus Christ himself. And so I love the fact that you're focused on the things that matter most. They're never going to change and they're never going to fail.
0: Amen.
1: 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Ephesians 2, 8 through 9 on your heart this morning. For by grace you have been saved through faith, and this is not your own doing. It is the gift of God, not a result of works, so that no one may boast. How'd you wake up on this fine morning thinking about that scripture passage?
9: Well, I think, you know, that is a core truth of core truths. I mean, it seems to me that a lot of people get the idea that to live the Christian life is basically to make the best effort you can to do what God tells you to do. And that inevitably ends up in failure, because we simply don't have within ourselves the capacity to do everything that God commands. And Ephesians 2 and verses 8 and 9 is such a wonderful scripture, because it tells us that God actually gives us what we do not have. And one way that I like to say that is that God gives what he commands. So whenever I look in the scripture at what God is calling me to do, what I need to take in is that what he commands, he also promises, and that he makes possible what otherwise would be impossible for me by his grace. That's what it's saying. By grace you're saved, and it comes to you through faith, and it is a gift. It's not something that you've earned yourself. It's not something that's come out of your own capacity. That, to me, is what makes the Christian life possible, and what makes it entirely different from every other attempt at self-improvement.
0: Yeah, it's so good. Colin Smith, our guest right now. Let's define the core truth of faith. Give us a working definition and spend some time explaining that.
9: We can think of faith as believing God in what he has promised and trusting him in what he has not yet revealed. I mean, there are these two spheres of life, Carl, aren't there? There are things that God has revealed, and there are things that God has kept secret. And things that God has revealed are the core truths that we're talking about. His Son is Jesus Christ. Christ came into the world. He died for our sins. He rose again. He's poured out the Holy Spirit on all who believe. He's coming back in power and glory. He's with us in everything that we face. We trust God in what he has revealed. We believe him in what he has revealed. And we trust him in what he's kept secret. So what he's kept secret is what's going to happen in my life today or your life today. None of us knows what's going to happen today. We don't understand why God allows painful things in our lives. There are endless why questions that every true Christian lives with, that every human being lives with. And for someone who does not have faith, the unanswered questions simply lead a person to say, well, therefore I can't believe. But for someone who has faith, the unanswered questions are the times where we say, I have to trust God until the day when faith is turned to sight, because I don't understand this now. One day I will, and so I'm going to believe him in what he has revealed, and I'm going to trust him in what he's kept secret.
1: Pastor Colin Smith with us this morning. You mentioned early on our tendency to sometimes gravitate towards fads or the latest thing.
0: Yeah,
1: give me
0: so
1: an
0: good
1: example of something that you've observed, and do you think that that is maybe our grasping for something new is an attempt to close that gap between what we know and what God has not yet revealed?
9: Yes, I'll give you a pastor's personal answer to that. I'm blessed to have a good library of books, and all of the ones that are useless to me now are things that were trendy in the 1980s.
10: So that I got those too.
9: Yeah, well, you know, you look at stuff and you say that was a cultural moment that was passing in the 1980s. Everybody was talking about this, whatever it was, and actually now people think entirely differently, and all of that has passed away. And I should never have spent money on that book, and I shouldn't have spent time even reading it. What is timeless? There's far more of that in my library, is that which God has revealed. And that, Carl, is what you're calling us back to. We got to focus on the core truths, not the things that are here today and gone tomorrow.
0: You know, there's this phrase in here, Colin Smith, our guest right now, and this not of your own doing. Now, this is written to predominantly Gentiles. And what's fascinating is I think we Gentiles can think, and we look at the gospel accounts where Jesus is calling out the Pharisees, who were, woe to you, they were whitewashed tombs. They were foisting things on people that they weren't doing themselves. It was all external. It was what they could do. But it strikes me that with the predominant Gentile audience, he says, and this not of your own doing. This is a universal problem. We think our doing can do something, don't we, Colin?
9: Yeah, that's right. And, you know, one of the things that's really striking to me is how Jesus gives commands in the miracles in the Gospels. He gives commands that are precisely things that people are not able to do. So Mark tells us, for example, about a man who had a withered hand. Presumably that was some kind of paralysis in his arm. He simply couldn't move his hand. What does Jesus say to him? He says, stretch forth your hand. I mean, of all the things to say to a man with a withered hand, that is obviously the one thing he can't do. I mean, you get the same thing with the man who's lying by the pool of Bethesda. He's been there for 38 years. He can't get himself into the water.
0: Fast enough to get the healing.
9: Jesus says to him, rise, take up your bed and walk. Well, that's obviously what he can't do. And yet in both of these cases, the miracle is that Jesus imparts the power to do what he's telling the person to do.
0: Wow.
9: with the command. And it seems to me that that's what gives us hope in the Christian life. We actually obey God's commands by believing his promises. What that means for me is the more I believe God's commands today, the more I believe God's promises today, the more I'm actually going to obey his commands.
1: Oh, I love that example. I've never heard it quite put like that, because I don't think we view the
9: more I'm actually going to obey his commands.
1: Oh, I love that example. I've never heard it quite put like that, because I don't think we view the two miracles.

0: equipgrad/visit.
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2: Your Moody Radio weather forecast from Godfident, hosting the Battle Men's Conference this Saturday. Text BATTLE to 561-737-6035. Wall-to-wall sunshine coming our way for today. Highs are on their way to the upper 80s. The overall chances for wet weather low. We have a heat index approaching 100. Slim chance for showers, maybe a thunderstorm tonight, and only a very low wind chance for any wet weather coming our way tomorrow. The overnight low for the mid to upper 70s. I'm staff meteorologist Jennifer Naramore for Moody Radio South Florida.
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4: So here Naaman is. He's come in all his military regalia with royal letters in hand, wealth beyond measure, and none of it is getting him anywhere. None of it matters. All his possessions are coming up short. His wealth turns out to be worthless because Naaman wanted something money couldn't buy. And to his dismay, Naaman's possessions cannot secure his health.
5: Welcome to Living Hope with Pastor Philip Miller. I'm Pastor Larry McCarthy, and we're so glad you've joined us for this series on identity traps. Pastor Philip, so good to see you. But Naaman's strategy is pretty familiar for somebody who's got a lot of money. How much is it going to cost me? Let's just throw some money at it. That'll fix it, right? Whatever the problem is, money is going to fix it.
4: Yeah, it ultimately doesn't work, does it? And, what we're watching in this series is we're watching Naaman, whose identity trap is he's looking for security. He's trying to secure his life through his possessions. He's rich. He's famous. He's got everything he needs, and he's got a lot to possess. But his one thing is his health. His health he doesn't have. And he thinks, I'll just buy that. I'll buy my way to secure my future, my life. That's what I'm going to do. But he finally comes to the end of himself. He finds something money can't buy, and he can't possess his health on his own. And what this does is it opens up a moment for grace to drop in, because God's going to show him that there's a security to his life, a healing for his soul and his body that Naaman desperately needs. And it's not going to come through purchases or through manipulation or any of these things that Naaman might try. He can't buy his way into the graces of God. It's going to come by grace. Grace can only come as a gift, as it's freely received. And as that grace falls, it's going to be a transformative moment for Naaman. His whole identity is going to get reconfigured because of this grace. And he's going to realize there's a security in the universe that can come from the love and presence of God that no money could ever buy. I can't possess it any other way except to open my hands and receive it by grace. It's going to change his life.
5: 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But now, let's go to the pulpit of the Moody Church for part two of the sermon, Naaman, Seeking Security Through Possessions. Grab your Bibles. We're in 2 Kings chapter 5, and we're going to be picking up at verse 7.
4: And it's so easy to fall into a trap like this of looking for security in our possessions, to live as if our money will keep us safe. To live as if our money will keep us safe.

0: Going to get to more in the market with Janet Parshall on Moody Radio. Good afternoon. It's John Hemmer. Thanks to Send International, you could be having Christmas all year long in 2027. 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